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0: from a dimly lit room in the middle of Dallas-Fort Worth. Here's your host of Noise Therapy, The Rev.
1: Hey, outcasts and misfits, this is The Rev, and you're listening to Noise Therapy. This week is going to be a fun, jam-packed show with all sorts of different kind of music. Gonna go a little heavy, gonna go a little soft, gonna go a little poppy. It's just gonna be an array of music, man. You're gonna have a lot of fun with this show. Got some great music coming up on this first hour of a band called Suns on Fire and a band called Roses on Red, but I found this first band. Man, this includes members of Westfield Massacre and El Nino, and oh, man, this is a great song. Here's a new band called Lions at the Gate. Here's a song called Not Even Human.

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Oh, yeah, that was a cool band out of Tennessee. They're called Roses Unread with a song called Lying to Yourself. Now, this next band are out of Houston, Texas. They're all under the age of 30. Had a chance to check these guys out last week. They came into Dallas for a benefit for me. These guys rock, man. They're called Hold On Hollywood. Here's a song called The Chase.

Like I said, we're going to be playing all sorts of kinds of music today, man. That was a band called The New Roses with their latest track, Running Out of Hearts. Got some great music coming from Jane Lee Hooker and Volbeat before that. Here's an oldie from Motley Crue, but it does not feature Vince Neil on vocals, man. It features John Corabi. I'm playing this because Corabi's going to be coming around here June 19th here to Dallas, and I can't wait to see this guy. But anyway, this is off their self-titled album. Here's Motley Crue with a song called Misunderstood.

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1: This is Wade Rathke with the Daily Voice of the People News Bulletin. From 2021 to 2024, Louisiana sent back a total of more than $111 million to the USDA in unused WIC benefits that were meant to benefit women and children. 2023 USDA report ranked Louisiana 50th in the nation for WIC participation. Federal judge blocked the U.S. Postal Service from changing its delivery of mail-in ballots, ruling that policies directed by Trump breached legal terms the agency accepted more than 4 years ago to ensure timely delivery of mail ballots. Arkansas courts ruled that restrictions on petition canvassers for initiatives were unconstitutionally restrictive. Federal immigration officials have detained more than 10,000 people in the last 5 days, a major surge that has stemmed from a push within Immigration and Customs Enforcement to increase arrest rates. USDA says more than one-third of U.S. food ends up going to waste, in part because consumers throw away food they think has gone bad when it hasn't. California has now banned sell-by dating. Russian missiles and drones pounded Kiev and other Ukrainian cities, killing at least 17 people and wounding more than 80. A flurry of cases alleging academic fraud involving top Chinese researchers and prestigious scientific journals has made video blogger Zheng Chonghanwei a celebrity and perhaps China's most powerful person in medical science. Google lost a lengthy battle to overturn a fine of about $4.7 billion imposed by the European Union over requirements for device manufacturers deploying the tech giant's Android operating system, losing an appeal to EU's Court of Justice, the bloc's top court. A review of research on 67 health outcomes concluded that for most adults, drinking coffee on a daily basis was more likely to benefit health than harm it. The analysis found people who drink several cups of coffee a day are 20% less likely to die early compared with people who drink little or no coffee. Workers at nuclear power plants could be exposed to higher levels of radiation under a proposal by the federal nuclear regulator to loosen safety limits. Voice of the People Daily Bulletin presents People's News about action and issues that demand action. This is Wade Rathke, and this bulletin is brought to you thanks to Acorn International, United Labor Unions, Local 100, Social Policy Magazine, and the Affiliated Media Foundation Movement, AMFM.
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Next up is Purdue on Live at Robert Johnson back in Frankfurt. This is called Somehow It's Different Now.

up from Sheffield, England, out on Central Processing Unit. Sheffield's been in my thoughts a lot lately, with the passing of Richard Kurt. Reading a lot about Sheffield, it was a very unique city in comparison to Leeds, Manchester. It was very distinct. Next up is Silicone Scally with V Electro.

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Let it go. But for now, we're gonna stick with the 303s. We've got Arnaud Ribotini with 303 for Freedom.

does have a lot of farts sounds. A lot of fart sounds. There you go, Jamie. Happy anniversary. I said fart on the air. I know you're going to love that. This next track is going to go out to our creation, the thing we made together, greatest miracle of life. That's our son, Ian. The first time he heard this track, he didn't know what to make of it. I think he was pretty shocked by it, actually. And this is what you would call Preacher House. This is Eddie Leader with There's a Time. So take heed.

I really dig female-fronted pop-punk bands like that one. They're a band called Yours Truly. That's a song called Composure. My name is The Reb, and you're listening to Noise Therapy. You can reach me at noisetherapytx@gmail.com. I do answer all emails. Got some great music come up here from Shine Down and Fly Above Fire. Before that, here's a cool band called Take a Day with a song called Song for the Broken.

That band was voted the number one band in mainstream rock and roll history. I love that stuff, man. That was a band called Shine Down with a song called Atlas Falls. This next band are actually good friends of mine from Fort Worth, Texas. They're a band called Fly Above Fire. Here's a cool song called Be Myself.

0: a child is diagnosed with cancer, the last thing parents should have to worry about is how to pay for it. This is a St. Jude moment.
1: Imani wouldn't be here if it wasn't for St. Jude, and I can't imagine a better place to be.
2: 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The best way I can really describe it is this is heaven on earth. To the people who donate to St. Jude, you know, I just want them to know that I don't think anyone in this world or anything in this world has given me a greater gift. We came as two desperate parents, and they saved our daughter's life.
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1: This is Wade Rathke with the Daily Voice of the People News Bulletin. Because disparate impact remains codified in law by Congress in 1991 and upheld by the Supreme Court as recently as 2015, Trump could only demand that agencies stop making civil rights cases a priority, which many of them have done, from the EEOC to justice to education. Patriot Front calls for America to be turned into a white ethno state with a history of high-profile demonstrations wearing uniforms of dark shirts, khaki pants, work boots, and white face masks marched in Washington, D.C. neighborhoods before the 250th events. Pope excommunicated from the Catholic Church the Traditionalist Society of St. Pius X priest, with members in Switzerland, Italy, and Argentina calling for its members to return in the largest schism in years. After a federal judge demanded an explanation, the Justice Department argued that an offer from India's richest man, Gautam Adani, to invest billions of dollars in the U.S. played no role in the department's decision to abandon criminal charges. An impeachment trial is accusing Vice President Sara Duterte, the daughter of the Philippines' previous president, of embezzlement and of betraying the public's trust by threatening to assassinate President Ferdinando Marcos Jr., who is also a political schism, just 4 years after the Marcoses and Dutertes joined forces in 2022. Wikipedia, the online dictionary, continues to be under attack by Elon Musk and Republican congressional committees. Tens of thousands of mourners, including senior Iranian officials, packed Tehran for funeral prayers for Ayatollah Ali Khamenei as crowds chanted calls for revenge. In 2026, 49% of adults under age 30 live with a parent, up 12 percentage points from 2019, according to the Federal Reserve. After 5 years on the road, the average EV will still be able to drive up to 95% of its original range, better than many in the auto industry expected. Iran, Russia, North Korea, and other targets of sanctions have dramatically increased their use of currencies to duck U.S. pressure using crypto. Voice of the People Daily Bulletin presents People's News, but action issues that demand action. This is Wade Rathke, and this bulletin is brought to you thanks to Acorn, Local 100, Social Policy, and AMFM.
2: Thank you so much for tuning in.
3: Yeah, thanks for tuning in.
2: Help me, somebody.
3: Let's have some more music. How about you? Do you have something queued up?
2: Yeah, I sure do.
3: Well, I know you do.
2: Let's see now.
3: Play the shit.
2: Should they turn it up? Or yeah!

Now here's one. You see strange shapes in the light, shadows in the night. They said that wingtips seemed to brush their faces, strangers stole their sight. Way down in the triangle, where the sea was smooth and flat, giving you an answer to a question that you never thought you'd ask.

0: I mean, come on.
1: Yeah, we were just talking about, I mean, the,
0: come on.
1: If I've got to buy an assault rifle and camouflage underwear and a four-wheel drive pickup to bring the United States of America back,
0: then
1: I'll do it because I'm a huge Joe Bird fan.
0: It's an imperative. If we can, we must.
1: I know, we must. It's our duty as music lovers.
0: The United States of America, in case you couldn't have known, from their 1968 oft-overlooked masterpiece, The United States of America. Joe Bird and them. Joe Bird and them. Yeah.
1: And Victoria Bond on vocals. Mm. She's a lovely singer. Lovely singer. Mm-hmm. We're doing a lot of stuff from decades ago. And there's nothing wrong with that because decades ago ruled.
0: And it was all better than The Doors.
1: That
0: was better than The Doors, don't you think?
1: By a factor of about a gabillion.
0: Yeah.
1: Before that, we heard Bright Blue Tango from Captain Beyond's second album, Sufficiently Breathless, which is a
0: so far beyond the
1: album.
0: Doors.
1: Yeah, way beyond the Doors.
0: Oh, shoot. Before that, what we had that was better than the Doors was Energy Frontier by Frank Zappa and them. And them included Jack Bruce on bass and Jim Gordon on the drums. And I only thought of that not only because it was better than the Doors, but it seems like what came before it had some kind of drummer situation that was like...
1: It was like Jim Gordon playing drums on it.
0: Jim Gordon, man. It's a Jim Gordon twofer.
1: Yeah, Jim Gordon twofer. That was Light Up or Leave Me Alone from Traffic's immortal Low Spark of High Heeled Boys. And Jim Gordon. The weird thing about that was I was listening to Jim Gordon doing a drum solo on Harry Nilsson's Jump Into the Fire on the way to pick Krell up to come to the radio. So it's like three Jim Gordon, a threefer for me.
0: Threefer for you. Hey, man, you want to buy some reefer? Before that, oh, man, you talk about better than the Doors.
1: Or how about better than everybody?
0: Yeah. Elvis Presley. Oh, my gosh. July the 21st of 1968, live at the International Hotel, Las Vegas, Nevada. That was Suspicious Minds. Any live version of Suspicious Minds, we love.
1: Good Lord.
0: And there might be a little bit more later on, because we told the king that we'd never forget.
1: And we started out that set with Bermuda Triangle by Fleetwood Mac from their album Heroes Are Hard to Find, the last album they recorded before everything exploded and they became gigantic.
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3: This is Wade Brasky with the Chief Organizing Report. Air conditioning is an issue. Weeks away from our global beat the heat day, so-called heat domes in Europe recently and huge sections of the Midwest and Northeast United States and Canada make it hard not to find ourselves in discussions about air conditioning. Going down dark holes on social media sites, it's been interesting to see how many World Cup visitors from the UK and Europe comment on the existence and level of air conditioning in the USA. The Washington Post reviewed the status of ACs under the current heat dome. They found that about 3 million households in areas of major or extreme heat risk lacking air conditioning. About 93% of homes have air conditioning nationwide, as do 96% of households in the areas with high heat risk. They go deeper as well, noting that in Michigan's Wayne County, nearly 1 in 10 households, 63,000 people, lack cooling, according to Census Bureau estimates. In Ohio's Cayuga County, where Cleveland is, 41,500 households, or about 7.5%. In New York's Monroe County, 12%, or 29,000 households, lack air conditioning. In Detroit, where the heat index is forecast to hit 105 this week, an estimated 37,000 households, about 17% of the city, don't have air conditioning. In some neighborhoods, as many as 1 in 5 homes lack air conditioning. It goes without saying that these are largely the lower-income neighborhoods and housing situations where our members live and where we have organized for years. These statistics don't include homes that might have air conditioners but aren't using them or are using them only rarely in order to be able to pay their soaring electric utility bills, even while endangering their health, especially for the elderly. Within ACORN, our conversations underline the divergence in policy and cultural views on these subjects. In Toronto and other Canadian cities, we have won thousands of air conditioners for lower-income tenants especially, as well as a maximum heat ordinance in New Westminster and cooling centers in buildings in Hamilton. In France, where the death count is over 1,000 from their heat wave, air conditioning is politically divisive. The far-right party has championed putting air conditioning in public buildings and schools, while the farther-left party has only advocated shutters and fans, all of which leads to some head-scratching in our discussions. One of our team almost went on a rant recently about the European advocacy of heat pumps as an environmental good, wondering if they didn't realize that the same pump not only handles heat in the winter, but cooling in the summer. In the U.S., health experts make the case that air conditioning is one of the proven public health measures we have to deal with extreme heat. In France, many believe that temperatures under 76 Fahrenheit are unhealthy. In the U.S., and even more so in India, where our members are dealing with some temperatures approaching 50 degrees Celsius, the government has tried to intervene in manufacturing air conditioners to make sure they cannot be set below 65 Fahrenheit. In protecting the environment in the U.S., climate virtue signaling is when air conditioning in homes and offices is set at 75 and above. It's a big, hot world. Living in New Orleans along the Gulf Coast, people have largely gone past this discussion, where modern home construction often made areas unlivable, and even where homes were built to deal with tropical levels of heat. Without air conditioning, at the least, many months would be, how shall I say this, uncomfortable. Houses in the city that were built over 100 years ago with open hallways, large windows, shutters, and more on a Caribbean model. In the 60s and 70s, I lived in homes where attic fans did the job. Schools didn't have AC, and shorts in schools were forbidden. I had a disassembled attic fan in my shed forever. They hardly exist anymore. That was then. This is now. Climate change is real. We have to adapt our built environment as well as our personal and community ideologies sometimes. There's no going back. This is Wade Bethke for questions or comments, www.chieforganizer.org. You take it from here to there.

0: Yes. Here we are.
1: Yep, here we are, where you are about to listen to
0: great music of the 20th century. We are your grateful hosts. So, are we ready to get going with this project?
1: Let's get going.
0: Here we go with a little bit. This is a short, long one, but it's the one we have to open with.

0: Yeah.
1: The Boredoms. I mean, who else?
0: No one else. None more bore.
1: Very early track called Okinawa in Hawaii on Saturn.
0: Wow.
1: I don't know, 90 or so. I think right around that point, 1990, they were the best rock band on the face of the earth.
0: They might have been, yeah.
1: Because the funniest... God love them. Anyway, and before that...
0: The Led Zeppelins, with their unreleased at the time track called St. Tristan's Sword from the Led Zeppelin 3 Sessions and recently released on the Coda Deluxe Edition. Thank you, Led Zeppelin.
1: Yep. Yep, because that came so perfectly out of the Flying Luttenbachers.
0: Yes.
1: With a track called The Void, Part 2.
0: Part 2.
1: The third track on the album, The Void.
0: Woo!
1: Because that had to come out of...
0: It absolutely had to come out of Bocephus.
1: Yes.
0: Hank Williams Jr., the title track from his 1979 album... I'll yet to determine whether it is his unjustly neglected 1979 masterpiece. I think Whiskey Bent and Hellbound certainly has that title to lose. But anyway, Hank Williams Jr., title track of Family Tradition.
1: Yep. And before that, Woody Herman. The Good Earth from, I don't know when, I didn't write it down, but from that collection, Blowing Up a Storm on Columbia.
0: They certainly were.
1: Thank you, John Sloat. Mm. And for that...
0: And starting it out, I think, Lark Sung's In Aspect Part 1 from the Radical Action to Unseat the Hold of Monkey Mind release. Live in 19 and 2015.
1: Yeah, you're listening to
0: great music of the 20th century. And this one I'm playing for two reasons. Number one reason is because you said that we need to have more of this guy on the show, and I couldn't agree more. And the second reason is that this song goes out from Ms. Kaffram to me.

0: This is WAMF LP New Orleans, the voice of the people.
1: This is Wade Rathke with the Daily Voice of the People News Bulletin. Supreme Court upheld two state laws barring the participation of transgender female athletes from girls and women's sports teams. Ruling deals with West Virginia and Idaho laws, but has implications for 25 other states with similar restrictions and for athletes who compete in school and collegiate sports nationwide. Supreme Court upheld birthright citizenship, affirming the Constitution and blocking Trump's executive order. Trump routed a $500 million no-bid contract through a White House office that typically handles repairs and furnishings and is exempt from competitive bidding requirements for the ballroom. At least 20 data center projects worth $42 billion were canceled in the first 3 months of 2026 after local pushback. From 2014 to 2024, the number of Americans killed by police jumped about a third. District Attorney in Hinds County, Jackson, Mississippi's capital, pleaded guilty to a bribery scheme involving local officials. Tech giants are backing a nonprofit, Raise Us, headed by former Commerce Secretary and Rhode Island Governor Gina Raimondo, in an attempt to assure the public about artificial intelligence development. Australia sued Amazon for unfair contract terms to push advertising to 850,000 customers. In the 1910s, the Memphis Piggly Wiggly became the first grocery store to allow customers to stroll the aisles and select their own food rather than hand clerks a written list, gather the goods, and tally the bill. Female woman mayor in Japan has become the first to take maternity leave while in office. Supreme Court ruled that parties can coordinate with candidates, allowing them to benefit from lower advertising rates. Trump administration has released restrictions on Anthropic, allowing it to export its most powerful AI models globally. EEOC has rescinded several decades-old guidance documents relating to voluntary workplace affirmative action plans. In his first year back as president, Trump pulled in at least $2.2 billion, a figure that includes other parts of his vast holdings, such as real estate assets. That compares to a minimum $622 million his enterprises pulled in for all of 2024. Voice of the People Daily Bulletin presents People's News about action and issues that demand action. This is Wade Rathke, and this bulletin is brought to you thanks to Acorn International, United Labor Unions, Local 100, Social Policy Magazine, and the Affiliated Media Foundation Movement, AMFM.
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want to say hello to Patrick's family, Shannon, Clementine, Big Mike. Love you guys.

Okay, we're going to continue on of Rhythm Room's Halloween 2021 mix. Thank you, everybody, tuning in. Christian, Jamie, Sam. It's fun to be with you guys.

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1: This is Wade Bransky with the Chief Organizer's Report. Congress will have to approve Iran deal. Iran and the United States continue to play ping pong with missiles and airstrikes while also maintaining a technical ceasefire no matter how many bombs away, while also at the bargaining table to nail down a real agreement from the so-called Memorandum of Understanding. The U.S. Senate and the House have gone back and forth on resolutions demanding that Trump needs to slow his roll until he gets congressional approval for his war. Meanwhile, the clock is ticking on the 60 days to come to a full and complete agreement, though the parties could certainly extend the time frame. Who can blame anyone for being confused? There's another wrinkle to this mess. As much as Trump likes to be the one-man band and bounces from claiming the war is over to threatening to bomb the bejesus out of Iran, according to some legal authorities, he has no choice but to take any actual agreement with Iran to Congress for approval. Joshua Claiborne, a lawyer with the conservative Cato Institute, writing in the Wall Street Journal, notes that to contemplate anything otherwise would be unlawful and unconstitutional. It would violate the Iran Nuclear Agreement Review Act of 2015, NARA, which was enacted while the Obama administration was negotiating its Iran nuclear deal. NARA requires congressional review for any agreement related to Iran's nuclear program before sanctions relief can move forward. More generally, the president can't use diplomacy to nullify sanctions Congress enacted or disregard the limits Congress placed on his power to waive them. Trump and his people need to understand that this is a bigger problem than the ballroom or reflecting pond. This is serious and could be real trouble. No one in Congress or much of anywhere else is happy about Trump having so clearly lost a war that he recklessly started with Israel. Iranian hawks in Congress have not held their tongues and criticized the MOU as anything other than wrapping gauze over a wound. Democrats, for their part, were never in the same from jump. The backstory goes back to the Obama deal, which Trump cavalierly threw out in his first term, is now caught on the horns of a dilemma in trying to get anything as good, even after his war. Republicans weren't happy with the way Obama sidestepped them in the Iranian negotiation then, so locked the barn door for the future by passing NARA, requiring they wouldn't be left behind the door a second time. The act also requires that Congress see the whole agreement within 5 days. The White House has provided a courtesy copy of the MOU, but as Claiborne points out, slapping Memorandum of Understanding on the emerging deal with Iran doesn't make congressional review go away. As Claiborne writes, a constitutional rule that only bites when the other side is in power is a mere slogan. The White House is claiming that the MOU is not an agreement. The agreement is in process and yet to come. Given the way this has gone, you don't have to be a fortune teller to predict that in 60, 90, or whatever number of days, something or other is going to have to come to Congress. This could happen in a run-up to the November midterms, if not right smack in the middle of them. There's no way that this whole Iranian affair won't be a huge issue, along with its impacts on the economy. Finally, the demands for accountability won't be able to be avoided, and no matter how hard Trump and his team try, not just Congress, but the voters will have their say on this whole mess then, and it won't be pretty for the White House. This is Wade Bransky. For questions or comments, www.chieforganizer.org. You take it from here to there.

0: It's spring. The time of the year when all things grow and little buds are sprouting off of them.
1: And it's a time of year where we do special radio show just for Sterno and me. Live music from 1971. Oh man, only the iPod knows what is going to be played in what order tonight. So yeah, live music 1971 for Sterno and me. If Andy and the youngsters want to listen, that's up to y'all, but this is just for Sterno and me. Live 1971.

0: Slide to her right, shove it right in.
1: Yes, it's gone.
0: Yeah, put it right out there.

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0: is WAMFLP, New Orleans, the voice of the people.
1: This is Wade Rathke with the Daily Voice of the People News Bulletin. 4 days of attacks by both U.S. and Iran forced a sharp decline in the number of vessels navigating through the Strait of Hormuz. Auto loan balances rose by almost 30% between 2019 and the start of 2026, a record $1.7 trillion, overtaking student loan debt for the first time. Credit card balances grew by more than 50% over the same period to $1.25 trillion. Initial public offerings of tech companies are expected to create over 20 new billionaires from current and former employees. In clinical trials in 2024, a drug called lenacapavir showed 100% protection from HIV infection in patients who received injections every 6 months. Trump administration has indefinitely stalled at least 106 wind projects in 21 states, represented an estimated $47 billion in potential investment. Survey found that just over half of Britons backed rejoining the European Union. In 2022, Apple Store workers in Towson, Maryland, voted to unionize with the machinists, reaching a contract in 2024. Apple has now closed the store. As many as 40 U.S. states once had filial responsibility laws which required adult children to financially support their impoverished parents. Fewer than two dozen states retain such laws today, and they're rarely enforced. Jet fuel is one of the biggest airline expenses, generally accounting for 25 to 35% of the cost of flights. Ukraine keeps its toll of military dead and wounded secret, but Superhuman Center, a clinic that provides prostheses and rehabilitation, estimates there are now at least 100,000 amputees in the country. Five largest egg producers control roughly half of the U.S. egg market. In New York City, about 7% of the households living in rent-stabilized apartments, tens of thousands of people earn between $150,000 and $200,000. China is widely believed to have the world's largest oil reserves, roughly a third of all known reserves. U.S. Park Service records indicate that they found holes, cracks, and peeling chalking in parts of the pool before Trump's claims of vandalism. Voice of the People Daily Bulletin presents People's News about action and issues that demand action. This is Wade Rathke, and this bulletin is brought to you thanks to Acorn International, United Labor Unions, Local 100, Social Policy Magazine, and the Affiliated Media Foundation Movement, AMFM.

some of that, and more or less overall, just feel good. Like I said, let it all hang out. Every last bit of it. I promise you, when you leave here, you will have enjoyed this show.

Thank you.

0: Yeah.
1: I'm ready to get up and do my thing.
0: Yeah.
1: I want to get up and do my thing.
0: Yeah.
1: I want to get into it.
0: Yeah.
1: Lagger. Lagger.
0: What?
1: Lagger.
0: What?
1: Lagger.
0: What?
1: Lagger.
0: What?
1: Lagger.
0: What?
1: Like a sex machine.
0: Yeah. Yeah.
1: Like a sex machine.
0: Yeah.

Hello, boys and girls. It's the Mother's Movie. And we're going to have a wonderful time watching them jump around. And have merry fun. And all sorts of bizarre teenage delights. From continent to continent. Strange and wonderful things that these mothers of invention do for fun and profit. In this first sequence, you will see a bunch of hairy people doing a bunch of stuff. And beyond that, I couldn't really tell you exactly what's going on, but it won't make any difference at all. Because whoever heard of the Mothers of Invention?

0: engineers of music.
1: Are we tuned?
2: All right. I wonder how this one will turn out.

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Play something plastic. Wipe out. I mean, you sure you want to hear Wipe Out? 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

0: 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Thank you.
1: I'd like to dedicate an ode to Joe Lattanzi, who played third base for the North American Italian Club.
2: Oh, Joe.
3: Oh, Joe.
4: Where are you going with
3: Joe
4: that?
3: Roy. Fancy. Oh, Joe.
1: This is Bunk Sweet Pants Gardner.
3: Pack it to him, guy.
1: Why don't you step over here and pack it to me, Art? Glistening white skin, Art.
5: Roy, what did Frank always say? He said we could say anything we wanted to, didn't he?
6: We're on the cob.
5: You better take care of all those kids, especially Geronimo, Daryl, Gary,
7: tell him.
5: Gina, and Kim.
8: I'm here from Calif.
9: Calif!
8: Calif, California!
9: Calif? Oh, man.
8: Hey, Santa Anta, California.
10: Boy and Jim have a special kind of form of communication. To illustrate this point, we'll now have a conversation between Roy and Jim.
5: As if it was
10: happening in the back seat of a car in San Francisco.
8: How about you? Joe?
1: The recipe is available by mail.
11: Ray Collins, we love you.
1: We'll never forget you.
8: Like that. Ballerina. You can't go away.
12: Oh.
8: American way, way.
1: Help, I'm a rock.
12: Help.
1: Ladies and gentlemen, Don Preston.
13: I have an organ, a piano, a harpsichord, 45 oscillators, and that's my instruments.
1: I've got a bass clarinet, and a clarinet, and a piccolo, and a flute, and an alto flute, and a tenor, and an alto, and a soprano, and a chanter, and a C melody.
14: I have a low cowbell and a high cowbell.
1: Oh,
14: you never heard about that, did you? I have a snare drum, and I have a high tom-tom and a low tom-tom. I have four melody horns, and they go beep. And I have a slapstick, which Don Preston graciously gave to me.
1: And caresses now.
14: And it goes pap. And then I have Bunk Gardner. Whenever I goose him, he goes bunk.
1: The other half of the percussion section is Jimmy Carl Black. He plays...
5: I have a red set of drums.
15: How are you doing, Gary?
1: And when the whole band gets together and plays all these wonderful instruments, it sounds like this.

tight and wish you were feeling all right. 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

the box of milk. 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
1: Here you go. Ba, da da da da da. 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We'll just do it in pieces, okay? From the beginning.

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0: WAMFLP New Orleans, from the CBD to Chalmette, from the river to the lake. We're downtown, not uptown, but we're the voice of the people for all of New Orleans.
1: This is Wade Rathke with the Chief Organizer's Report. Canvassers are choke points of direct democracy. Recently, we looked at interesting developments in using artificial intelligence and internet applications to advance direct democracy in countries as varied as Taiwan and Brazil. There are other forms of direct democracy still practiced, old school. Political and economic pundits have gone into high gear about competing voter initiatives on the ballot in California on taxing billionaires, for example. Some 20 or so U.S. states still allow some form of voter direct initiatives to reach the ballot with the force of law. This is not unique to the United States, since 30 other countries as of 2019 allow such initiatives. Nearing the 250th anniversary of the U.S. and its status as one of the oldest continuous democracies in the world, even if imperiled, one might casually think that allowing citizens to have the ability to initiate laws and trigger a voting referendum would be universally accepted. But if so, you would be mistaken. Conservatives and generally Republican policy, both nationally and state by state, adamantly stands in opposition to such voter attempts to influence governance. Of course, fear by elites of the masses of voters is even older than 250 years in the U.S. and strongly influenced the writing of the Declaration of Independence and the U.S. Constitution. Taking away the rights of citizens, both progressive and conservative, to initiate laws, even in red states, is bad politics. Once voters have a governing tool, taking it away doesn't have good optics. In state after state, these rights have been restricted, most commonly as conservatives simply raise the threshold of how many signatures are required to reach the ballot in order to make the task seem daunting. Often that has not worked, so they've found another choke point in blocking these efforts right at the grassroots by going after the petitioning canvassers. This has also been a trick in trying to restrict voter registration. Florida helped lead the way several years ago by attaching criminal penalties to any error that was so onerous that even the League of Women Voters were unwilling to risk being involved in voter registration. The effort by the legislature in Arkansas is a good example of how one state went after the petitioners. In this case, a federal judge ruled against the practices as violating the First Amendment protections of free speech and such voice in the political process. The restrictions were so extensive and detailed that they border on the absurd. The court ruled unconstitutional laws that required canvassers to read the ballot title out loud or have petition signers read the ballot title before signing, recite a government-scripted message that petition fraud is a crime, verify voters' identification before they can sign the petition, publicly disclose paid canvassers' personal information prior to signature gathering, submit additional post-circulation affidavits, pause signature collection during the petition process, and reimburse the state for publication costs. The court also ruled in favor of two individual plaintiffs challenging Arkansas's restrictions on disqualifying offenses that preclude someone from serving as a paid canvasser. This case isn't over yet because several other restrictions are still going to trial. The judge's ruling was based on a summary judgment that these restrictions were unconstitutional on their face. The point is impossible to miss. Conservative opponents of direct democracy are going after the canvassers, as they tried in Arkansas, piling on so many restrictions and requirements to the petitioning process that having to obey the law would make petition gathering impossible. Many other states have gone after payment practices for petitioners, and like Arkansas, they've tried to either restrict who can petition or criminalize any error. State legislators are hoping that by embedding the devil in the details of the process, they can hide their hands and resist any citizen accountability. If we want to protect what's left of democracy, we need to all stand up for the right of citizens, conservative or progressive, to access the initiative and referendum process of creating laws through petition. This is Wade Rathke. For questions or comments, www.chieforganizer.org. You take it from here to there.
2: Look here. You are listening to great music of the 20th century. We are your grateful hosts.
3: Yes.
2: As always. And here. More.

0: Well, that was a... God, we need a new board up here so bad. That was terrible. Oh, right. Okay, so that was Fema Kuti. That would be son of Fela Kuti with the track called Bang Bang Bang. Thank you, Don Marvel, for that.
1: Yeah.
0: And before that...
1: King Crimson. A track called Form Number One from the upcoming album, 37 Forms. And that was Fripp, Ballou, Mostolato, and Tony Levin sessions with string arrangements by The Vicar. Upcoming album.
0: Yeah, and before that, Phlox, that's P-H-L-O-X, with a track called Julius from their album Ribimini and Voltimini.
1: Mm-hmm.
0: Yeah, because, yeah.
1: And it came nicely out of...
0: That's right.
1: Coriel Mouzon, Larry Coriel and Alphonse Mouzon, from the album Back Together Again.
0: Mm.
1: The name of that track was Below the Earth, is that right?
0: Beneath the Earth.
1: And we played it at the correct speed.
0: Indeed we did. And before that, Gorguts with Carnal State from the album Obscura. And that had to follow the thing it followed in the sort of reversal of what normally happens to Tabitha, which is that
1: poor
0: she...
1: Girl.
0: I play some of that stuff, and then she has to hear some Yes or some Steely Dan or some Phil Collins. But this time, we reversed it so that the Gorguts followed the...
1: Steely Dan. Caves of...
0: Yeah, what call you
1: You're obviously not listening. Caves of Altamira from the album The Royal Scam. Definite contender for best Steely Dan album.
0: Oh, certainly, and definite contender for key album of the 1970s.
1: Phew.
0: I don't mean in terms of audience reception or how much you and your grandparents like it. I mean just in terms of how you define that decade.
1: There it is.
0: That album.
1: There it is.
0: There it is. Anyway, beautifully followed the Globe Unity Orchestra with their album... Live in Wuppertal, 1973, with a track called Yarrak, Y-A-R-R-A-K. Yeah, yeah, we see the phone ringing. Hold
1: it's
0: on.
1: It's so
0: a
1: bizarre.
0: Sec.
1: You're
0: just
1: not listening, so
0: hold
1: just...
0: On a sec.
1: Just. Oh, my God. Hold on. All right. All right. It's important to you. KBF.
2: Yes. Do y'all have any song? Do you have a song by Gloria Estefan Oye Mi Canto?
1: Yeah, you know we've got Gloria Estefan, and we know that you're listening because you're trying to call while we're talking, which is just ridiculous, right?
2: Well, how else are we supposed to?
1: How else are you supposed to? That's not a question that I need to address, good sir.
0: Well done. Anyway. So, yeah, we don't have any Gloria Estefan. Globe Unity Orchestra with a track called Yarrak. Uh-huh. And that's how we started out that half hour of music here. He's
1: gotta be kidding
0: it.
1: Me. You gotta be kidding.
0: I'm not gonna... Yeah.
1: No.
0: Where you've been listening to...
1: Except not you, but everybody else is listening to great music of the 20th century, and we're trying to do the best that we can in spite of being foiled at every turn. Okay. Enough of that. Because,
0: enough of that.
1: Because it's not your problem. Listen, this song goes out as a long-distance dedication to you... And to Ms. Kaffram from music.

Yeah.

We've got 1 hour left on our journey tonight. Thank you, everybody, for sticking with me. We've got a great track right now. This is Crombie with T. Amara. ¿Qué sientes? Out on Fantasy 7.

Okay, I think there's one deep house track in the set tonight that's next. It's a really beautiful track by Kareem Ali. It's called Euphoria. And I'm sending this out to my lovely wife, Jamie. Thank you so much for all your support.

Okay, I want to give a special shout out to my amazing daughter, Alexa. She's always tuned in every Friday night, and I can't tell you how much I appreciate that. It means the world to me. This track is by the artist Bicep. It's called Sundial.

Yeah, you know them a go run out of town when we apply pressure. Babylon time done, yo, send for the stretcher. So with them and I deal with, who can hear them, I go feel it. When if you go sign and seal it, fire can't done, fire just start. Fire rock a button up the whole of them clod. You know them a go run out of town when we apply pressure. Babylon time done, yo, send for the stretcher. So with them and I deal with, who can hear them, I go feel it. When if you go sign and seal it, fire can't done, fire just start. Fire rock a button up this bomber clod. Listen. Fresh out the dungeon, hello when they are in function. Bun up wear skin like Bunsen, but dog them with the them tough like Samson. You know my thing, I ready, me not like action. Me not deal with a long talking, wait for the revolution, but the revolution can't start. We have a blood clot start. Spit shall I cover this rotting, shut them for see a life as it collate. Politics keeps my people, them starving, now you got savages while I can't take. While them I make money in a bungle, gotta sell pussy cause they want an next gram of cocaine. When a man them belly start rumble, come out the jungle. Babylon's burning today, them I run out of home when they apply pressure. So when I'm gonna deal with who can hear them, I can feel it. When it becomes fine and ceiling, fire can't done, fire just start. Fire rock a bun up the whole of them blood clots. Babylon time done, yo, send for the stretcher. So when them man a deal with, who can hear them, I go feel it. When if you go sign and seal it, fire can't done, fire just start. Fire rock a button up the whole of them clod. You know them a go run out of town when we apply pressure. Babylon time done, yo, send for the stretcher. So when them man a deal with, who can hear them, I go feel it. When if you go sign and seal it, fire can't done, fire just start. Fire rock a button up this bomber clod. Listen. General election. So we're gonna get crashed at slop weight. Everything in Babylon section, we're tired of the fuck free and we don't chat. Whatever chat about why we are hunt for the food and them argue about tax. People are dead, mom's still crying. The fire's gonna blaze on these aristocrats. So we send for your Gideon boo. Camouflage suit, stuck your clothes up on the parliament roof. Slop to the base with a 14 armor men at war game. Wicked by quarter past two. Solutions, all 21 gun salute. Simple from a warrior's point of view.

Okay, we're winding things down up here in the Rhythm Room. Thank everybody for tuning in. That was Nasty King Curl with When That Booty Drop from Berlin, Germany. Next up is a track from Caliber. It's called Say Enough. And had a lovely evening. Hope you did too. Thank you so much for tuning in. It's a real, real great time. See you next week. Have a good one.

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We're downtown, not uptown, but we're the voice of the people for all of New Orleans.

0: This is WAMFLP, the voice of the people in New Orleans, from the CBD to Chalmette, from the river to the lake. 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

0: Now, ladies and gentlemen, we have a little novelty here for you this evening. We'll have a little argument between the saxophone and the trumpet. Of course, these cats just told me they're going to get away. And the little trumpet just said it's going to do the same. Ain't that right, little trumpet? Yes, sir. Oh, that little devil. 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So get your chops together, boys. 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
1: Chinatown, my Chinatown, where the lights are low. Oh, my Chinatown, drifting to and fro. 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
0: Oh, you rapper, you.
1: Chinatown, oh, my Chinatown.
0: Look out there, saxophone. What's the matter with you? Let's go.

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0: The town was full of the best musicians you ever heard. They used to say, "This is the best town in the world. What's the use for me to go any other place?" Even the rags, bottles, and bonesmen would advertise their trade by playing the blues on the wooden mouthpieces of Christmas horns. Yes, sir, play more low-down, dirty blues on those horns than the rest of the country ever thought of. New Orleans was a stomping grounds for all the greatest pianists in the country. We had Spanish, we had colored, we had white, we had Frenchmen, we had Americans. We had them from all parts of the world. The sporting houses needed professors, and we had so many different styles that whenever you came to New Orleans, it wouldn't make any difference that you just came from Paris or any part of England, Europe, or any place. Whatever your tunes were over there, we played them in New Orleans. Jelly Roll Morton.
1: From New Orleans, Leisure Video presents A Salute to Jelly Roll Morton, starring the Dukes of Dixieland, with special guest, Danny Barker.

The pianist Jelly Roll Morton was born in New Orleans in 1885. He may not have invented jazz, as often claimed, but he was palpably one of the early influences on its development. Most of his work in New Orleans was in the Red Light District, Storyville. Jelly Roll was always a ladies' man, arrogant, bombastic, and vain. Qualities that may have been justified,

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0: Say, old Hines, why don't you let us in on some of that good music, Pops?
1: Well, come on, yeah, let's get together then.
0: Well, all right, tune up, boys. Is that all right? Is that all right?
1: Oh, that sounds pretty good.
0: Yes, that sounds pretty good. I bet if you had a half a pint of Miss Cersei's gin, you wouldn't say that sound pretty good. Well, anyhow, we're going to play anyway. Say, come on, Zooty, whip them cymbals, Pops.

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He writes all his tunes in Harlem. And old Satchmo.

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I want to smell that sweet addiction on my breath. 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
1: 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We're downtown, not uptown, but we're the radio for all of New Orleans.

thank you so much. Thanks for being here. I'm so glad to be here myself, and I'm happy you're here too. All right, let's rock and roll.

WAMFLP New Orleans, from the CBD to Chalmette, from the river to the lake. We're downtown, not uptown, but we're the voice of the people for all of New Orleans.

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0: This is WAMFLP New Orleans, from the CBD to Chalmette, from the river to the lake. We're downtown, not uptown, but we're the voice of the people for all of New Orleans.
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8: 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Radio, and this is the big New Year party for the show. You are invited. I hope you come. All right. Great to rock out with you. And I've got my, I'm not drinking on the air. I don't do that, but I have my sparkling grape juice. Don't think I'm lame, but that's how I'm doing it. I've got my wine glass here, champagne glass with my sparkling grape juice. I've got my Happy New Year like headband thing, and I am ready to rock out with you for the next hour. And I wish you and yours a very happy new year. I hope that your new year is filled with everything good, fun, and I hope that Santa was good to you. I hope you got everything you wanted for Christmas, because you're good. You're not naughty, you're nice. And find me online. 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We have some holiday stuff out. 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

There it is, the Happy New Year holiday party. Happy New Year party, I guess. I don't know. You can call it holiday, whatever, because I always like to celebrate the holidays into January. But Happy New Year from me to you. Ann Erickson, the Ann Erickson Show on Audio Inc. Radio, you rock. Thank you for making my year just really great. And next year is going to be even better. Are you ready? I said, are you ready? All right, we're going to have a great year next year. In the meantime, hit me up online. I would love to get a Happy New Year from you. 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

for a very happy new year for me. And again, I wish you and yours the very best. You rock. Thank you for being a part of my life. And I'm going to finish up my sparkling grape juice stuff in a champagne glass. Don't think I'm lame. I'm on the air. I'm not going to drink on the air. And I've got my New Year's headband thingy. I'm just very festive. And this was a great New Year's Eve, New Year's party with you. I will rock with you next year. It's Ann Erickson on Audio Inc. 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
5: The MFZ Show with Rob Charles for this week. Got some great stuff lined up as we always do. We totally search the entire globe for the best independent music that we can get our hands on. And we get our gritty little hands on them and put them on the show for you, our listening audience. We are live right now and we are proud to do what we do. And we've got some great stuff. And I'm going to have a world premiere of a Michael Wayne Dill song coming up here this hour. And we also got some brand new music by a friend of mine, Mr. Eric Wood, with the band Quincy Todd. That's coming up here shortly also. Sit back and enjoy it, because we're about to get it started right here with the Rams. This is called Big Time.

right now, brand new Darren Morris, God Made Me a Cowboy. Some men.

0: Love that guy's voice, Darren Morris, God Made Me a Cowboy. Before that, Carmillion, and you heard Ascension Heights. We are full-blown into this MFZ with Rob Charles for this
1: Nelson
0: week.
1: Willie named his things just like a person. Who would have figured? He named his guitar Trigger. His house was on fire and I couldn't help but be a prior. The cots were all around and Willie, he had the finest weed in town. Now he handed me his Trigger. He placed his finest weed in the belly within her. And for saving his he gave me a few kilos.

Focused was the name of that one. Nuva Coke. Before that, Larissa Ubergang, Willie's Trigger. Here is Isabel Gray, Better Than That.

living in Nashville, Tennessee. From Baldwin, Missouri, Isabel Gray, and Better Than That. This is the Wong Quadruplets. This is called Hummingbird for you right here.

0: a very powerful driving song for you right there. Got lots of great upbeat tempo. Mr. Michael Wayne Dill, his brand new one called Honky Tonked. Hey, at this time, just to let you know, I am not endorsed by any of the promotion companies that sent in the music or anything like that, but I do want to give a shout out to the promotions companies and record companies that do send us music. Want to thank Airplay Express. 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We've got CD Techs, Pinky Sims with Black Mountain Music and Media, BGM Network, and a few others that slipped my mind at the moment. But I tell you what, we are loving the fact that these great promotions teams send us music to play on these shows. Get that independent music out there. That song by Michael Wayne Dill was one of the artists that sends the music out there self, as was Isabel Gray here just a few minutes ago. So I want to thank all of them for sending their music out so we can share it with the world. My radio brother, Mr. Brad Mercer from Palm Springs, California, has got a new one. This is called Dacia Renee.
1: Two, three, four.
0: I think y'all gonna like it.

That is Lux Real. That is She Said. Great song out of Phoenix, Arizona. Mr. Jonathan Lynn comes up next, and this is a great one called If I Can Dream on MFZ.

great band called the Gulfstream Riders, Our Own Devices. Good music for you. Before that, Jonathan Lynn, If I Can Dream, brings us up to a brand new song that just got sent in to me yesterday, I think it was. Buddy of mine, I've known him for several years. We worked in the oil field together. He was on American Idol. I think he made it to the top 50. He's got himself a band down in San Antonio area, down in Texas. They play Austin quite a bit. Band is called Quincy Todd. My buddy's name, I told you I would say it, I'm going to say it. Broke Ass Hollywood. This is Eric Wood and his band Quincy Todd. It is called Honey. I think you guys are going to like this one.

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Quincy Todd. Great job, Eric. You guys rock. That is a song called Honey. Well, let's go to Australia with Cassidy Ray Wilson. No, wait.

and we are rocking it tonight. Great music for you right there. Cassidy Ray Wilson, that was called Next Chapter, just came out last week. I tell you what we're going to do next week. You join us next week, we will play another one by Quincy Todd. He sent me two of them in, and the other one, Rain, equally as great. You guys are going to love it, and I ain't even joking. All right, so you are now listening to Katarina Josefska. She likes to call herself Kate Joe. This is called Tropical Caribbean Sea. This is going to get us to the top of the hour. For you stations that are staying with us, appreciate you guys hanging with us. And for the stations who are bailing out at this point, no worries. We will be back again next week, and we will do it all over again. Same time, same place. For the rest of you, hang tight. We've got great more music. I mean, I'm talking about another jam-packed hour of the best indie music anywhere on the planet.

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1: 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Yes, we do. And coming up in a little while, we'll be hearing from myself and Paul Coates Black as I pick my favourite 10 songs of the 80s. 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
2: Hello there, welcome to Advent Radio Day 3. Chris Benson here. Don't forget to email over your song request to chriscbenson@hotmail.co.uk. Maybe you've got a message for someone that you can't get to, well, you can do that as well on that email address. Anyway, thanks to Neil Richardson, who has requested the following song. I can't say I've heard of this one, so it was a new one for me when I put this together as well. This is Erasure. This is She Won't Be Home. It's probably a song that you won't be familiar with at Christmas, but it was there. I think it was recorded back in 1988 for their Crackers International EP. And here we go, something you might not have heard before. Erasure, She Won't Be Home.

0: Well, now, time for an occasional feature in the Advent Radio series. We're going to look back at some of the UK Christmas number ones that you don't hear at this time of year. And let's go back first to 1971. It's a non-Christmassy number one. It's Benny Hill, Ernie the Fastest Milkman in the West. I love Benny Hill. Yeah, I've got his DVDs upstairs and some of the stuff, it's still really, really funny. And, you know, I know we don't really see much of Benny Hill now on British television, but this is still a great song. Ernie, the Fastest Milkman in the West, unbelievably 49 years old this year as well. So take it away, Benny.
1: Feet pound as they raced across the ground, and the clatter of the wheels as they spun round and round. And he galloped into Market Street, his badge upon his chest. His name was Ernie, and he drove the fastest milk cart in the West. Now Ernie loved a widow, a lady known as Sue. She lived all alone in Lily Lane at number 22. They said she was too good for him, she was haughty, proud and chic. But Ernie got his cocoa there three times every week. They called him Ernie.
2: Ernie!
1: And he drove the fastest milk cart in the West. She said she'd like to bathe in milk. He said, all right, sweetheart. And when he'd finished work one night, he loaded up the cart. He said, you want it pasteurized, cos pasteurized is best. She says, Ernie, I'll be happy if it comes up to me chest. That tickled old Ernie. And he drove the fastest milk cart in the West.
2: Oh.
1: Now Ernie had a rival, an evil-looking man, called Two-Ton Ted from Teddington, and he drove the baker's van. He tempted her with his treacle tarts and his tasty oatmeal bread, and when she seen the size of his hot meat pies, it very near turned her head. She nearly swooned at his macaroon, and he said, now, if you treat me right, you'll have hot rolls every morning and crumpets every night. He knew once he sampled his layer cake, he'd have his wicked way, and all Ernie had to offer was a pint of milk a day. Poor Ernie! And he drove the fastest milk cart in the West. One lunchtime, Ted saw Ernie's awesome cart outside her door. He drove him mad to find it was still there at 4:30. And as he leapt down from his van, off blood through his veins did course, and he went across to Ernie's cart, and he didn't half kick his horse, whose name was Trigger.
2: Trigger!
1: And he pulled the fastest milk cart in the West. Now Ernie rushed out into the street, his gold top in his hand. He said, if you want to marry Susie, you fight for her like a man. Oh, why don't we play cards for her, he sneeringly replied. And just to make it interesting, we'll have a shilling on the side. Now Ernie dragged him from his van, and beneath the blazing sun, they stood there face to face, and Ted went for his bun. But Ernie was too quick, things didn't go the way Ted planned, and a strawberry-flavoured yoghurt sent it spinning from his hand. Now Susie ran between them and tried to keep them apart, and Ernie pushed her aside and a rock cake caught him under his heart. And he looked up in pained surprise and the concrete hardened crust of a stale pork pie caught him in the eye, and Ernie bit the dust. Poor Ernie!
2: Ernie!
1: And he drove the fastest milk cart in the West. Ernie was only 52, he didn't want to die. And now he's gone to make deliveries in that milk round in the sky, where the customers are angels and ferocious dogs are banned, and a milkman's life is full of fun in that fairy dairy land. But a woman's needs are manifold, and Sue, she married Ted. But strange things happened on their wedding night as they lay in their bed. Was that the trees a-rustling, or the hinges of the gate? Or Ernie's ghostly gold tops are rattling in their crate. They won't forget Ernie.
2: Ernie!
1: And he drove the fastest milk cart in the West.
0: Time now for one of my favourite bands, the Lancashire Hot Pots. And they did a Christmas album, I think it was 2009, the Lancashire Hot Pots Christmas Cracker. And this is just a brilliant song. It's a homage to Wham's Last Christmas, but it's nothing to do with George Michael. This is Gaviscon Christmas. I tell you what, you won't have heard anything like this, but it'll be stuck in your head, I promise you. Gaviscon Christmas, the Lancashire Hot Pots.
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0: Brandy for breakfast, I feel like bringing it back. 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I feel like I could eat the White Cliffs of Dover. Just suck on the chalk. What a remedy, that'd be beautiful. Nice and calming. And you get the sea breeze in your hair. 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Oh, I can't imagine. I think I've just invented a new antacid remedy. Maybe a weekend away.
1: Well, that's it for another Advent Radio. I hope you've enjoyed it. It's gone so quick already today, hasn't it? Anyway, time now for one more song. See if you can guess who's singing. And if cheese or cotton wool at the ready, that's all I'll say. Anyway, see you tomorrow for more Advent Radio. Bye.

0: So that was Let It Snow. Josie, how many out of 10? Imagine you're a Strictly judge.
1: 30.
0: 30? You've been very generous. Eric, how many out of 10 for Let It Snow?
1: -5.
0: That's more like it. That's the score I expected. And are you getting excited for Christmas, Josie?
1: Christmas.
0: Have you had your chocolate this morning? Have you? Which advent calendar have you got?
1: I've got a Malteser one.
0: Malteser one? Are you going to share them with Daddy?
1: I got a bell again.
0: You what? A bell? Oh, nothing wrong with that.
2: No, it wasn't. It was a Christmas pudding.
0: Whilst they're deciding if it's a bell or a Christmas pudding, we'll see you tomorrow for more Advent Radio. So it's bye from me, it's bye from Eric,
1: who's having his crumpet. Bye from Josie. Bye-bye.
3: Now, time to join myself and Paul Coates Black as I pick my favourite 10 songs of the 1980s. So in this week's show, you'll hear my first 5 selections. You'll hear OMD, Status Quo, Chaz and Dave, Paul McCartney and Shaking Stevens. So let's start off now. Take a listen to this. Hello there. Now, we're from a new location, so if it sounds or looks different, well, I do like the wallpaper for those watching on YouTube. But I'm at Paul's house. Paul Coates Box here joining me once again.
4: Morning, Chris.
3: Morning. How are you?
4: I'm good, thank you.
3: Do you know what? I wish they could smell what you've just made me, actually. I've been spoiled. I've had a bacon and sausage butty and plenty of coffee in my doctor room as well. There you go, for those on YouTube. So, a bit of a different idea for this show. We're going to be looking at our top 10 artists of the 80s. So you've picked 10.
4: Yep.
3: I've picked 10. So for the first hour that you'll hear on the radio, we're going to go through mine, and then you've got 10 as well.
4: Yep.
3: Totally different picks.
4: Yeah, very eclectic taste we've both got. So as you say, we've both gone for things completely different. There are a bit of overlapping with a couple of the artists. In terms of style, at least. But yeah, it's going to be a good couple of hours, sure.
3: And you should show you, look at your t-shirt as well, but 80s connection.
4: Yeah, I thought I'd go for an 80s connection t-shirt, which for those of you that were of that decade,
3: there
4: it might give you a clue as to what track or what artist that's going to feature
3: in
4: my top 10. So I should just point out this t-shirt isn't 40 years old. I did get it from the Hysteria Performs a few years ago gig.
3: Well, we'll speak about that band, of course, in a little while. So the first song I've picked is Shaking Stevens, A Little Boogie Woogie in the Back of My Mind. Now, of course, Shaking Stevens, he was the UK's biggest selling artist of the 80s, which, I mean, that's staggering. He's still playing now. In fact, later this year, he's going to be the warm-up artist for Status Quo.
4: Wow.
3: So he's still out there.
4: So I'm assuming that's a solo artist.
3: Yes.
4: Yeah.
3: The first hit was February 1980 with Hot Dog. I think there was an infamous... Was there an interview they did with Richard Madeley around that time where there was a bit of an awkward interview, I think, and I think that got him a bit of publicity. But anyway, Hot Dog was his first hit in 1980. 15 UK top 10s, 4 UK number 1s, 33 UK top 40s. And this song, Little Boogie Woogie, is from June 1987, so it's quite late on and not everyone remembers it. But I remember picking up, probably about 15, 16 years ago, something like that, a Best of Shaking Stevens. And this one just stood out. I think it's a fun song. I remember the video because it came with the DVD. And yeah, there's the obvious ones like Green Door, Little House. But I thought there was something about this one.
4: It is very different. I'd never heard of this track before. And I hadn't realised until I sort of looked to find out a bit more about this track that I think Shaky started recording in the 70s. It didn't release any singles in the 70s, just there was nothing, was a hit until...
3: Didn't he have a backing group called, was it Shaking Stevens and the Sunsets, I think, or something?
4: I can't recall
3: like
4: exactly. But yeah, as you say, it was very different. This was sort of that later 80s period. For me, it was kind of Europoppy. It was sort of 87-ish, I think, so it was just as sort of... dance music was becoming more mainstream. I guess you've got the likes of Stock Aitken and Waterman.
3: Yeah, absolutely.
4: They were becoming massive, so you've got those influences as well. I mean, yeah, the video's interesting. I think the video would get down well with probably the gay community.
3: but at the same time, like, he was doing hits probably till about 1991, I think it was. He had songs like I Might and Pink Champagne around that time. And then he was on a reality show, I think it was about 2005, something like that, and there was a bit of a renaissance where he came back. I think his last album was called Echoes of Our time a few years ago. So anyway, this is Little Boogie Woogie.

0: Track two is Paul McCartney, This One. Now, my friend Craig introduced me to Flowers in the Dirt. I didn't hear it, Flowers in the Dirt, when it came out in 1989. I think I heard it about 2005.
1: We should point out at this point, Chris was only six then.
0: When it came out, I was.
1: He would have exceptionally good taste if he picked it up at that age.
0: But he introduced me to Pipes of Peace and Flowers in the Dirt, and both are brilliant albums, the really good McCartney albums. This one, if I was on Desert Island Disc, I would probably pick this every time. It's just one of them songs that's always, you know, makes your hair stand on end for me, and it's a great song. But did you know there was a bit of a project that McCartney did in the 80s after the Russian album that never got released? It was called Return to Pepperland, or unofficially it's been called that, kind of on the bootlegs. But there's a big session they worked with American record producer Phil Ramone that didn't kind of materialise. A lot of the songs have been released on special editions and things like that. Some of them haven't. There was a Return to Pepperland song that has not seen the light of day, and he was going through a bit of a difficult time in the mid-80s, not quite sure which direction to go in. Flowers in the Dirt kind of salvaged that almost. But yeah, Return to Pepperland is a... Have a look
1: so
0: at
1: that.
0: So
1: that's linked, obviously, to the Yellow Submarine.
0: Well,
1: movie, I'm guessing, because it was Pepperland that they went to, wasn't it?
0: It was. I mean, obviously, the Russian album was kind of an album of covers. This was all new things, and as I say, there's quite a few songs. If you look for it on YouTube, you'll hear some of the recordings that I haven't seen the light of day. And I know there's been special editions around Flowers in the Dirt, and some of these things still haven't been released. Now, I think there's an album, the 1986 album, Press to Play, that hasn't had a special edition release yet. Maybe when that does, some of the material will come out. But Flowers in the Dirt is a great album. Obviously, collaborated with Elvis Costello on a few of the songs on Flowers in the Dirt as well. But apparently, it wasn't a very good relationship. There was hope at the time it would become a bit of like a Lennon and McCartney relationship, but they didn't really get on that well. So, which is a shame, because some of the songs that you wanted to, that's a great one that they worked together on. And I believe on the new Flowers in the Dirt special edition that came out a few years ago, there's other songs that they worked on as well, which have never been released before. So anyway, this is This One.

0: Right, track three is Chaz and Dave.
1: This wasn't a surprise that this appeared. No, was it? There was always going to be some Chaz and Dave.
0: I mean, I interviewed him. I remember interviewing him. I think it was 2014.
1: Which one?
0: Chaz Hodges.
1: Okay, there's two of them.
0: Yeah, that's true. And I interviewed him. I was at work, and I managed to arrange it during my lunch break. And using the HR meeting room to interview him for my hospital radio show. I remember that. And he was brilliant. Absolutely brilliant. And it probably helps that he could tell me what I was on about, but he was absolutely brilliant. I'm just so glad I interviewed him. This is a song called That's What I Like, and it's just like basically rhyming off everything they like in a Cockney style, really.
1: It's Cockney rhyming slang, isn't it?
0: Yeah, Cannonball Balls mentioned, Terry Thomas's Teeth's mentioned.
1: Pie eels.
0: Jellied eels.
1: Pie and mash, pie and liquor.
0: Old films on the telly. I mean, obviously, during the 80s, they released Snooker Loopy with a Matchroom Rock Mob. They did the theme tune for In Sickness and Health, the BBC sitcom with Warren Mitchell. 1982, when this came out, was probably their biggest year, I would say and argue, because you have to imagine, it's Christmas night, they were on ITV with their own show called Chaz and Dave's Christmas Knees Up, which had Eric Clapton as a guest. But at the same time on BBC One, The Two Ronnies was on, which obviously was a big show. But the first sketch of The Two Ronnies' 1982 Christmas special is Ronnie Barker and Ronnie Corbett dressed up as Chaz and Dave in a mock pub, taking the mick out of what is on the other channel at the same time. That is the genius of The Two Ronnies.
1: Yeah, and having your finger on the pulse of the comedy.
0: I mean, that is, and Ronnie Barker does look like Chaz Hodges. It's a brilliant piece of, you have to watch the Chaz and Dave 2 Ronnie sketch, and it's a very clever sketch. But obviously, they had a breakthrough hit, Gertrude, 1979, which is the greatest song. It peaked to number 20 in the UK. It was the first of 8 top 40 hit singles that they played on. They had hits with Rabbit, Ain't No Pleasing You, which is a great song. They had 9 charting albums. They did an album in 2013 with Warner, I think it was. That's What Happened. That's a great album. If you ever get a chance to listen to that on Spotify, that's a wonderful album. Kind of some really, really old stuff on there that kind of rejuvenated, like Railroad Bill and things like that. It's a great album. Just simplistic sound, so it's brilliant. Anyway, this is Chaz and Dave.

0: Track four then is the orchestral maneuvers in the dark. I remember I saw him in the audience 1991 for when I was in the Saturday morning audience for BBC's The 8:15 from Manchester, and I liked what I heard, but I didn't really explore it anymore.
1: So 91, that would have been around the time of Pandora's Box.
0: It was, the year of Sugar Tax. It was.
1: So when they sort of come back after a few years, sort of
0: absence. I would have known if we were a new band or an old band, though. I didn't.
1: You were just there screaming.
0: Yeah, I was probably more excited.
1: Clapping along.
0: I was probably more excited than Trevor and Simon from Going Live would get on it. But it's, I mean, Sugar Tax I've listened to since then, and it's like, oh God, this is a good album. Why didn't I get this at the time? It's a great album. But I'd probably like this one. Souvenir would be one of my Desert Island Discs picks. It's a brilliant song. It's from Architecture and Morality, which is a superb album from 1981. It was their third album, and it sold over 4 million copies. It had Souvenir as a single, Joan of Arc, Maid of Orleans. And then after that, commercially, they had a bit of a dip because Dazzle Ships came out, which they kind of, at the end of the OMD, did what they wanted to, but commercially, it didn't sell many records. And then they came back with Junk Culture in 1984, and then they had hits again like Locomotion, which kind of brought back again. But yeah, good song.
1: Yeah. I'm going to ask you just to pick up on something completely different.
0: Oh, go.
1: 8:15 from Manchester.
0: Yes.
1: Was this a regional production for, I presume, Time Thieves?
0: Was no, it regional or no.
1: Was it nationally? Because it's not it's not something that springs to mind. Now, 91, I probably didn't watch so much kids' TV anymore. I was probably working, to be fair.
0: It's a good question. In a nutshell, basically, during the autumn and winter in the Peatlands, you had Philip Schofield and Sarah Green doing Going Live.
1: Yep.
0: In the summer, from Oxford Road in Manchester, you had The 8:15 from Manchester for a couple of years, which was Ross King presented, which used, I think he's now a celebrity gossiper on Good Morning Britain or something like that. And Diane Oxbury.
1: In America.
0: Yeah, yeah, Diane Oxbury, who went on to be a regional presenter for Northwest Tonight. And I think the show might have had Tate That's first TV appearance on. Mm-hmm. He says, not 100% sure, but I think it might have been. And it didn't run for that many years, but it started at 8:15, but it used to have on like repeats of Rent-A-Ghost before and things like that.
1: That's great.
0: Rent-A-Ghost, yeah. and I remember going, and obviously, it's always strange seeing it. I watched a few shows at Oxford Road. I remember seeing A Question of Sport live at Oxford Road in Manchester as well. And years later, I went for an audition to be a weatherman at Oxford Road. I was a bit naughty because there was a massive queue. There was absolutely massive queue. And I thought, I'm not going to get in anytime soon. This is going to take forever. And so I said to the security guy, I said, I need the toilet. So when I came out of the toilet, I went to the front of the queue. And that probably helped me get through to the next round because I was one of the first. So on that note, here's OMD.

0: Right, track five, Status Quo. I grew up with a quo. My dad had lots of Status Quo albums, 12 gold bars, rocking all over the world, in the army now. And I remember he had this blue cover, in the army now. And this is a song from that, Dreaming. And commercially, I don't think the song did very well. I think it was just, it's a catchy song. It's one of them songs I grew up with, and, you know, I've got a lot of memories of that. And I've seen him live several times recently. Recently, I saw him at the Bridgewater Hall in Manchester. I mean, I was saying to you earlier, I would argue that the sound isn't quite the same now that they're trying to recreate it since Rick Parfitt left. But they're still going, and Backbone was the last album that came out 3 years ago now. And I hope that they do more new material, because I think that Backbone's a strong album. Whether or not there will be, it's hard, because it was obvious at Bridgewater Hall that the crowd wanted to hear the old material. That must be frustrating for a band, because the new material for me was good.
1: And obviously, it's not a large venue, is it? I mean, the Quo were a massive band in the 70s and the 80s. Mm. So they were playing the likes of the stadiums.
0: Absolutely.
1: And the arenas. So going down to Bridgewater Hall, you're probably looking at 1,000, 1,500.
0: Yeah, they're probably right.
1: Is it a big tour that they're doing at the present?
0: I think it's been cut down because they were meant to in a lot of gigs in Europe, I believe, and that they've been moved again. So I think it's just a UK-based tour at the moment. But
1: is this a tour that you've had delayed because of the pandemic?
0: I believe so. Yes, I think it has been rearranged. And again, it's. I was in conversation with their manager, actually, because I was trying to get an interview for the radio, and he
1: never misses an opportunity.
0: Never misses an opportunity. But he did say that they were just so egged up to get back playing live, and although they couldn't have anyone backstage, they were very tight. They couldn't even have management backstage. That's how strict they were being in order to do this tour again and gather. And Francis Rossi said himself at Bridgewater Hall, it's been 2.5 years. So they were a bit rusty. And he was honest and said, they had work to do when they realised they could go out and play again. They're still going to see Rick Parfitt died in 2016. I think it was at Christmas 2016. Mm-hmm. They're still going strong. And Dreaming was, well, even Dreaming, I think the Dreaming was from a tricky period, because I think it was 1985, the group kind of split up, and the original lineup kind of changed. Alan Lancaster left and Pete Kircher left, and they had a new lineup. In the Army came out, and it wasn't to everyone's kind of taste. And but you know what? They have constantly evolved over
1: the years. Didn't this song get a delayed release as well because of legal issues, because of that change in lineup when it was
0: released? Oh, I could be
1: looking
0: right.
1: At something quickly on you could be right. Wikipedia or the search engine.
0: The only thing to add to that is that, Alan Lancaster passed away now, but a few years ago they did a film, kind of a documentary, and

0: Before we move on to the next song, Chris, you've alluded there to the fact that Quo were a big influence on you musically when you grew up. It was something that your dad listened to.
1: Yes.
0: Right? What were your other musical influences around you? Your brother's younger than you, so you're not going to have got influences from your brother. So I guess your musical influences come from your mum and dad. So what were they? Other than Quo.
1: No, they used to have a local radio station in Manchester called Piccadilly, 1152, which probably predominantly was, I'd say, 50s, 60s, 70s. And that did get kind of ingrained in me, really. So it comes in handy when the song's on still now, and within about 6-7 seconds, I'm like, I know what that is. But at the same time, a lot of it, there's not many, it also makes me sad to think that, because there's a lot of radio stations now that don't play stuff from the 50s and 60s and 70s now. And certainly stations like Radio 2 have cut down on the number of older songs, and you're like kind of and you kind of hope that I had hope though last week, because I was on the way to dropping the kids off at Breakfast Club, and I've started a new slot playing the kids a Beatles song every morning, and I think at the first morning I played Get Back, and my daughter Josie and I were like, this is amazing. And then to the next morning, I played a Mo Bladi O Blada, which went down a storm as well.
0: Pretty self-friendly, though.
1: Yeah. I mean, let's not get into the risque stuff. But it was. But the point is, there's a lot of decent 50s, 60s, 70s songs. Yeah. I thought, do you know what? They should still play this. I mean, it's. I'd say Radio 2 now, if you're not listening to sounds of the 60s, I don't know when you'd hear a 60s song. Very rare.
0: Occasionally, Ken Bruce drops stuff.
1: Yeah.
0: Probably the daytime shows, he's probably the only presenter who would.
1: There's not many.
0: Certainly don't on the breakfast show or the tea time show with Zoe Ball and Sarah Cox.
1: No.
0: And Sarah and Steve Wright, I guess he's too sort of 80s and above.
1: Yeah, I think you're right.
0: With his style of presenting.
1: Yeah, I think you're right. I mean, so we certainly, there was no other, it was certainly the radio that they had. I mean, my dad used to like listen to a show called Sweeney's 60s Classics. I think Mike Sweeney's still DJ now, but he didn't just play the obvious.

0: played a lot of songs that, you know, were, you know, obscure stuff as well as. So it was, there was some, even now, if I'm at my dad's or, you know, watching something, my dad will go, who was that? He'll still try and tell you, or I'll message it and I'll test my dad. So it's, yeah, it definitely built up a back catalogue in my head of archives.
1: Who did your mum like listening to?
0: What's that?
1: Your mum.
0: Oh, well.
1: So your dad listens to the Crow.
0: My mum likes the Crow. I'm trying to think of favourite artists. My mum would grow up with David Cassidy. I'm trying to think of other albums they had in the house. My dad grew up, certainly I'd say he was a Stones fan rather than a Beatles mm-hmm. fan. And it's only recently I've kind of appreciated the Stones, but they've got such a bad catalogue and so many great songs out there. They had albums, I'm trying to think, they've had the CDs, they had Chris Rea growing up, but they had Fleetwood Mac, which we'll mention in a moment. So they had a very similar taste in music, yeah. I'd say they had a similar taste. I'm going to say mum liked one type of, what, you know, said right, it was a very, you know, I think they liked similar music. Mm-hmm. Yeah.
2: Right, that was my first five selections from my top 10 picks of the 80s. Now, I have my son Eric with me. Hello, Eric.
3: Hello.
2: Now, are you okay?
3: Yeah.
2: Good. That was quite convincing.
3: I spot Bradford City.
2: You had a busy weekend last weekend. What were you doing at Bradford City last week?
3: I was a mascot and I went on the pitch and I do not like Leeds.
2: But we might have Leeds fans listening.
3: Well, it's an opinion.
2: Well, it is an opinion, that's true. Now, it is a big weekend at the football.
3: FA Cup final.
2: Chelsea against Liverpool. Liverpool, of course, still on for the quadruple at the moment.
3: They're going to win the quadruple.
2: No, but do you not think Manchester City are going to win the league, though?
3: No, because Man City don't deserve to win the league. They're rich people.
2: Do you know what? Speaking of rich, though, my friend Mark, you know Mark, who we've been to football with, he's just messaged me today and he says, I've bought a season ticket for Manchester City next year. I mean, goodness knows that. I wonder how much Manchester
3: How?
2: Is. I know. I really don't know how much they are. But how do you think, what's good, do you think, for the FA Cup final?
3: I'm
2: going
3: to say 3-1 to Liverpool.
2: 3-1 to Liverpool?
3: Yeah.
2: I think, I've got a funny, I mean, it's been a funny season with Chelsea, obviously, with everything happening with Abramovich. No. Do you not think Chelsea can do it?
3: No.
2: You're quite convinced it's going to be Liverpool?
3: I don't like Chelsea anymore because of what happened.
2: Well, obviously, you know, it's been a bit of a, you know,
3: horrible couple of weeks.
2: Yeah, but I mean, Liverpool, you're saying 3-1. I'm going to predict that it's going to go to extra time. I think it's going to go to extra time. I do, and I think that Chelsea are going to edge it in extra time. Just my opinion. But if you do like your football,
3: I don't like you anymore.
2: Do you know? Well, I'll have to live with that. If you do like your football, make sure you subscribe to Sky Sports Football.
3: And subscribe to my channel and Dad's channel.
2: Well, yeah, that as well. But Sky Sports Football have got live Bundesliga on this weekend, which sometimes they put the odd game on for free. You don't have to always subscribe to Sky. And they've got action with Hertha Berlin this Saturday afternoon. So just bear that in mind. Good channel with sometimes live games on. But yeah, you could subscribe to Chris Benson Quiz on YouTube and check out Chris and Eric's
3: Chris Benson
2: big match.
3: Quiz. It's just called Chris Benson.
2: It's easy enough to find, though, isn't it?
3: Goodbye.
2: Well, thank you, Eric, for that. And we leave you with a bit of Queen, Bohemian Rhapsody. Thanks for listening, everyone. See you next week.

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What's that? 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

This is WAMFLP New Orleans, from the CBD to Chalmette, from the river to the lake. 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